reaped so much more than I sowed. 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And I just thank God for all of His blessings and the mercies He's bestowed. Yes, sir, I'm drinking for my saucer, 'cause my cup is overflowed. Oh, I can remember times.

0: Me from griping too much about the rough roads that I've hoed. Yes, sir, I'm a drinking for my saucer, 'cause my cup is overflowed. 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

Thanks for listening. 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
2: 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All right, let's get into it. I talked to one of my listeners the other day. We'll call him Joe. And he mentioned how his friend made a 22% return with his investments last year. Now, I usually don't give a statement like that much attention for several reasons. And I don't even ask what they were invested in because claims like that are rarely accurate. The 22% return usually doesn't consider fees and taxes. And people love to talk about a 22% return on one investment they have with a portion of their money. If someone has $1 million and invests $50,000 into something they get a 22% return on, guess what they're talking about at parties? That 22% return on 5% of their money might make for a good story over some cocktails, but mathematically, it's really not that impressive. And people rarely talk about the money they've lost or the total return on all their money. Well, when I was talking to Joe, I didn't dismiss his statement for some reason this time. I had what I would call a sudden epiphany, and I asked Joe if his friend spent all the money as soon as the year ended. He asked me, "What do you mean?" I asked Joe again, "Is the money gone? Did he spend it all?" And Joe said, "No, I don't think so." So I asked, "Is it still invested where he made that 22% return?" And he said, "I don't know, but I think so." Now I asked a question that Joe will never forget. I said, "Joe, then how do you know he made a 22% return?" The phone went silent. I could hear the gears turning in Joe's head. And then quietly and humbly, Joe answered, "I don't know." Now, before we get back to this encounter with Joe, one of my radio show listeners, let me ask you, what if you could know? What if you could know that any returns you have, you get to keep? If you're one of those people that don't want to see their entire life's effort disappear overnight because of something you have no control over, but you still want a chance for some generous accumulation, give me a call now at 844-430-SAFE. That's 844-430-7233. 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So let's get back to my conversation with Joe. Some of you listening have already figured out why a 22% return is not really a 22% return if it's still invested, but let me outline this just in case. Let's illustrate this with some other questions. If you're married and have one excellent year of married life, does that mean you have a successful marriage? If you have children and you win Father or Mother of the Year for 1 year in that child's life, does that make you a successful parent? If you have a job and 1 year you exceed every expectation your boss had for you, does that mean that you have had a successful career? I'm sure you've heard the saying, don't count your chickens before they hatch. And when it comes to retirement, when do your chickens hatch? Well, ironically, your retirement chicken hatches when your life is over. When it comes to money, people love to measure success in segments. They take a portion of their money they had the best performance over a convenient period and make themselves feel good by ignoring the other money and the long-term consequences of risk. You see this all the time, and not just from the guy bragging about his money at a party. You see it on the financial news when they get excited because the market's up for that one day. And you see it from brokers and advisors when they talk about last year's returns from one investment fund that they have out of hundreds of other funds. Isn't it time to think about the long game of retirement? What does the return on a portion of your money over the last month, last year, or even the last decade have to do with anything when you still have a life to live? If you want results you can count on, give me a call now at 844-430-SAFE. That's 844-430-7233. 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My number again is 844-430-SAFE. That's 844-430-7233. And when you set up that phone appointment, I'll provide you with this amazing retirement resource at my expense. Isn't it time to make sure the gains you get are the gains you get to keep with a fixed indexed annuity? Again, my number is 844-430-SAFE. That's 844-430-7233. There's a name for exaggerated claims when something cannot be counted on, and I won't say it on the radio, but it doesn't come from a female cow, and it doesn't smell like roses. You know from listening to my show over the years that I'm a straight shooter. I think retirement shouldn't be about laziness, but it also shouldn't be about the stress that comes from striving and taking on risks that could put your retirement in jeopardy. I also think retirement should be about honesty. I think we should all be wiser as we get older, and we shouldn't call something a market gain when it can be taken away. A 22% gain that is still exposed to market risk is not a 22% gain, because the gain and your principal are still at risk. How do you take a gain and turn it into a permanent increase protected from loss and that you can never outlive? Well, that's what I'd like to talk to you about. My number is 844-430-SAFE. That's 844-430-7233. 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I look forward to having a meaningful conversation with you. 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Isn't it time to stop exposing your retirement to market risk? You're listening to Wealth Protection Radio with me, Mike Wilson. We'll be right back.

0: The market goes up and the market goes down. It always has and it always will. 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
2: 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So how can anything on this earth come with an absolute guarantee? Something that has guarantees always has to be backed up by something else. And if that fails, the guarantees are gone. Although arguably the safest storage of wealth globally, even our currency, the U.S. dollar, must still be backed up by the U.S. government. So, what do we do to protect our life, our property, and our retirement from risk, even if that risk is minimal? According to the National Fire Protection Association, there's about a 0.3% chance of having a house fire. What do you do despite having such a slight chance of your house catching on fire? Do you ignore that risk? Of course not. Even if your home is paid for, don't you still buy fire insurance that will repair or replace your house if it catches on fire? Absolutely. You start by choosing an insurance company with a history and financial strength to back up its guarantee of covering damage from fire to your home. Based on report from various mortality tables, a 60-year-old male has less than a 1% chance of death this year. Although nobody likes the idea of dying, and even though a 1% chance is more than most of us would feel comfortable with, it's still a minimal chance. Yet, what do we do if we have loved ones or business partners who will suffer financial consequences from our death? I don't even have to tell you, because it's Financial Planning 101. You buy life insurance. 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Part of what I do for my clients is to review their existing life insurance policies to help them and their beneficiaries understand the products they bought and their benefits. 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All right, now getting back to the risks in life and Bilbo Baggins warning us of going out the door and stepping onto the road. The U.S. Department of Transportation says that there's about a 3% chance of being in a car accident in any given year. Once again, what do? We buy insurance for property and injuries if we're in an accident. This all seems so obvious, and it is. We buy home insurance to protect our home, life insurance for our beneficiaries, and auto insurance for our cars and the liabilities in an auto accident. Almost everyone knows this and doesn't think twice about covering these risks. If this is common sense, why don't most people insure against one of the most significant risks we face to what is typically our largest asset, our retirement funds? The Stock Traders Almanac analyzed that there's roughly a 26% chance of experiencing a market loss in any given year. That 1 in 4 chance is an estimation based on 13 market downturns over a prior 50-year period. You could also argue that the longer it's been since the last market crash, the closer we are to the next one. When the market is up, we all know that you can only capture your gains by pulling money out of your account, turning paper gains into actual profits. What if you're retired or approaching retirement and the market drops? You have no choice but to capture losses if you access that money. And what if you have to take your required minimum distributions and liquidate funds to pay for taxes? Once again, you have no choice but to turn your paper losses into actual losses. Do you want your paper gains to turn into real losses? It's time to consider some real protection. Maybe you should look at a fixed indexed annuity that credits interest based upon an external index. During an indexing term, if the external index doesn't perform well, no interest may be credited, but no loss occurs either. Give me a call now at 844-430-SAFE. 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

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Now, I'm not a man of riches, and sometimes the going gets pretty tough. But you know, I got a family, and got an old horse, and I got a good dog, and they all love me, and you know, that makes me rich enough. And I just thank God for all of His blessings and the mercies He's bestowed. Yes, sir, I'm drinking for my saucer, 'cause my cup is overflowed. Oh, I can remember times when things went wrong. Well, my faith would grow just a little bit thin. But then them old dark clouds would move away,